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queen. 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
3: 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It's our iHeartRadio Music Festival presented by Capital One, taking over Las Vegas. And today on this show, Ryan Littrell from the Backstreet Boys fills us in on their latest single, and we get a sneak peek at the next album from the Jonas Brothers, plus so many iHeartRadio Music Festival performers doing some real damage on the chart, like Benson Boone and Zara Larsson. Let's go. Why wait? Number 40. This is American Top 40 with Daisy's Justin Bieber.

Justin Bieber, number 40, that is Daisy Seacrest here. Before we get to 39, I'm going to take you back. Last week, the score was this at number 3, Olivia Dean. I think it's so easy to fall. Dracula was the track at number 2 from Tame and Jenny. Dracula makes me feel like Dracula. And our new number 1 is Bruno Mars. That's where we left you. Here's where we are. Gaga and Bruno Mars. Die with a Smile, 39.

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0: 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That's next.
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0: So, Sabrina Carpenter is now officially halfway to an EGOT winner, thanks to some help from a frog and a pig. She already has two Grammys to her name. And she took home her first Emmy Award for Outstanding Variety Special, which she earned for hosting the ABC and Disney Plus special The Muppet Show. Now, she needs to land a Tony Award and an Oscar to join that EGOT club. Sabrina can do it. Here's Espresso 37.

falling 3-35. Run to you, Tyler Shaw. So Gautier just reached a major milestone by scoring one of the biggest digital singles of all time. This track just certified 17 times platinum. Somebody that I used to know, AT40 Extra. Now and then I think of when.

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Sommer back to Friends at 33. Let me get to Noah Kahn. Now, Noah knows how to get people moving at a live show, and he has official scientific data to back it up. At his tour stop in Utah, fans were so excited for Noah to take the stage that the entire stadium started shaking, and the movement registered on a seismograph at the University of Utah, which is that instrument that measures earthquakes. The 20,000 fans could not contain themselves when he started playing this, Orbiter 32. Hello.

Noah Kahn there, climbing 4 Orbiter. Well, Carol G is an international pop star, but she got her start at the age of 14, singing on a talent competition show back in Colombia. She performed I Will Always Love You by Whitney Houston, and while she didn't win the contest, she did land a record deal. And now she's teaming up with superstars like Bruno Mars with her latest collaboration called Still. It's at 31.

That's our fastest rising hit, climbing 9 spots to 31. Still, Karol G and Bruno Mars. We're a week out from the MTV VMAs and Ray's up for 2. Her track, Where Is My Husband, nominated for Song of the Year, and the video for this one is in the running for Best Visual Effects. You can head to AmericanTop40.com to see the visual for Click Clack Symphony, Ray, and Hans Zimmer, 1840 on the Verge track.

She'll be all right. No riding shining armored knight. She will save herself this time. And in fact, tonight, she did confirm. The cold never lasts, my darling. It just teaches the heart how to...

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1: Coming up next,
0: Miles Smith is kicking off the top 30 with his former number one. Plus, Canadian Cameron Whitcomb soars ahead 5 with this one.
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9: 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It's my jam. Thank you.
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0: for Anna by request. 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
1: 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Number 3.

Miles Smith, Stargazing, 30. All right, Sommer just announced the UK and European leg of his 2027 tour, but after phenomenal demand, he added even more shows. He's now playing four nights in a row at London's iconic O2 Arena because fans all over the world got to see him. Home record 29.

Home Wrecker. There's Somber at 29. Counting down the 40 biggest in North America. Tame Impala, the musical project of the artist Kevin Parker. Well, it runs in the family. His father was in a local cover band who performed songs by the Beatles, the Beach Boys, and he taught Kevin how to play guitar. But after his brother showed him Michael Jackson on his cassette player, he was inspired to start creating his own music, and at 7 years old, he wrote his first song. Now, he's a pro, and his latest single could land on the chart soon. Loser, 1840 Breakout.

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0: We are inside the top 30, and it's tough to think of Olivia Dean as anything but a lead singer. But she got her start in the music industry nearly a decade ago as a backing vocalist. She was part of the group Rudimental, and Olivia admitted that she had no idea what she was doing and felt like she was along just for the ride. So she threw herself into songwriting. And eventually she learned how to do it all, from crafting melodies to writing lyrics and performing songs like this at 27, a couple minutes.

slipping four notches to 24. Die on this hill, Sienna Spyro. Okay, the other day, Miley Cyrus started teasing something on social media with cryptic posts and a caption that only read Miley. Everything came together quickly, and she revealed her new album, which is out this weekend, titled Bass Persuades. And the title track could make the countdown soon, which is credited to just her first name. Bass Persuades. 1840 Breakout, it is Miley.

0: Miley. 1840 Breakout, Bass Persuade.
1: Coming up next,
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4: We are just a few away from the top 20. Chapel Roan has been hard at work on her next album and hasn't played many live shows in 2026, but a recent shift could mean that more concerts are coming sooner than we thought. We'll fill you in after 23. The Way We Touch, Charlotte Carter.

0: way we touch. Charlotte Cardin, that is 23. Chapel Roan has only played a few times this year with some festival appearances in February and May, but fans came out in full force when she took the stage at Olivia Rodrigo's Daisy Chainfields event a couple weeks ago. The day after the show, she posted online and wrote, "It felt so good to perform again. I didn't realize how much I missed it," which has fans hoping that more live shows are in the works for later this year. Nothing has been announced yet, but we'll keep you posted on how you can see Chapel live.
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0: say.
1: Stateside, Pink Panthers, and Zara Larsson at 22. Well, this weekend, it's our iHeartRadio Music Festival presented by Capital One, taking over Las Vegas, and the lineup is super stacked. You got BTS, Major Lazer, Benson Boone, just a few of the names, and you can see all the highlights at AmericanTop40.com. These guys are there, too. The Goo Goo Dolls, Ocean, and AT40 on the Verge track.

0: mature. Hillary Duff, that's 21.
1: Coming up next,
0: we will hear from Brian Littrell of the Backstreet Boys about their new song, Bottle Up, in a second. Plus, Somber inches up a spot to score his fourth top 20 in a row. This one.

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8: 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Here's your Harry Styles.

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1: These are the 40 biggest songs from coast to coast. 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

I Need, Olivia Dean. That's 19. All right, the Backstreet Boys just wrapped up their summer dates at Sphere in Las Vegas, but you can catch new music from the legendary boy band in the film Paw Patrol, the Dino movie. We'll hear from Brian Littrell about their latest single, After 18. Repeat It, Martin Garrix and Ed Sheeran. Stay.

0: Martin Garrix and Ed Sheeran, 18. It's called Repeat It. Back to the Backstreet Boys. Their latest album, DNA, released back in 2019, but the guys have stayed busy with 56 shows at Sphere in Las Vegas and more to come later this year. They now have a new song out. It's part of a soundtrack for the Paw Patrol, the Dino movie, and when Brian Littrell filled in as guest host a few weeks ago, he told us why the song stood out to him right away. Here he is.
1: The cool thing about it is that our manager sent it to us in an email file. They were like, hey, just take a listen to the song. And we were out of the country somewhere doing a festival show, I believe in Mexico somewhere. And they sent the email and I was the first one to take a listen. And I loved it from the moment that I heard the demo. You know why? Because Ed Sheeran was singing the demo. Because Ed Sheeran co-wrote this with a guy named Savon, who came out of Max Martin's camp. Savon is an amazing writer, as well as everybody knows that guy named Ed Sheeran. But when he's singing a demo, he kind of sells it. So when we got in the studio to sing the song, we were all kind of worried about trying to match what Ed did because he did such a great job. So the song is on the soundtrack for Paw Patrol, the Dino movie. We are super excited about it. Who would have thought that a Backstreet Boy pop band, after 33 years, would be in a kids movie on the theme song of the soundtrack?
0: Now, here is that song, Bottle Up, Backstreet Boys, 17.

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0: Looking ahead here for Mumford & Sons and Hozier, leaping three spots with their team up. Plus, you got Alex Warren making it, I just counted, 75 weeks on the chart with the song that was number one a year ago this week. That's in just a sec.
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0: Can we make a start?
1: Up 3-16, Rubber Band Man, Mumford & Sons featuring Hozier. We are on our way to number one. And the new album from Olivia Rodrigo is full of sad songs, but she says that making the project was the most fun she's ever had. She said that her second album, Guts, was a stressful experience because she felt so much pressure and anxiety to live up to her debut. But when she started working on You Seem Pretty Sad for a Girl So in Love, she learned to just have fun, and it reconnected her with the joy she feels in songwriting. Here's one of the tracks from her latest album, Stupid Song, on the verge of making the countdown. New York.

Dominic Fike with his smash Baby Doll, taking 15 on our chart. We're inside the top 20. And we live in a Benson Boone world who makes it look easy to pull off big jumps and flips on stage. But Alex Warren learned recently that the hardest part is landing. At a show in Australia, Alex attempted to climb down from the stands after greeting some fans and lost his footing, tumbling into a stack of equipment. He is okay and posted the video on social with the caption, "They told me to break a leg." Good sense of humor. We got it up at AmericanTop40.com. Here's Alex on safe, solid ground. Ordinary 14. They say.

0: Ordinary, Alex Warren, number 14.
1: Coming up next.
0: Stella Lefty's a notch closer to her first top 10. Plus, Benson Boone holds his place on the chart. It's all next.
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The Time of My Life, Benson Boone, at number 13. So Gracie Abrams says her single Hit the Wall is the North Star of her album Daughter from Hell, but she doesn't remember writing it. She said the only part of the process she can't recall is when it was finished, but she knew right away she wanted to introduce the project because it summed up how she was feeling emotionally while making the other songs. Now, it's her latest entry on AT40, Hit the Wall, number 12.

Gracie Abrams Hit the Wall. That is number 12. We're inside the top 20, and Stella Lefty started writing music when she was a young child, but overwhelming stage fright kept her from performing the songs she'd written. When she got older, she decided she'd become a professional songwriter because she was still too afraid to get on stage and sing in front of people. But after she found TikTok, everything changed. She started making videos of her music, and little by little, she gained the confidence to get in front of a mic and sing songs like this one, Boston, number 11. On a

0: Boston, number 11 from Stella Lefty.
1: Coming up next,
0: we're going to hear from the Jonas Brothers about their next project coming up. Plus, Teddy Swims celebrates his 34th birthday this Friday with a top 10 hit. This one. Oh, I wish I wasn't Mr. Norville.
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0: We got your top 10 ready to go. First, Bonnie wants this by request, and I got you, Bonnie, in Gillette, Wyoming. Tells us that she just had a heart procedure, and hearing this song will help recovery. You got it. Down, Jay Sean.

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0: Lewis.
1: It's 1840. That was down five on the countdown. Now, Zara Larsson saw a major shift in her career after making her latest album, Midnight Sun, and she said the biggest difference from her other projects was realizing she could do it all. She wrote all the songs on the album and handpicked the small team that worked with her on the visuals and the production so that every single detail was exactly what she wanted. And it worked. Midnight Sun, 8.

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0: 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Plus, Bruno Mars spends a second week in the same spot. Coming up next.
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0: We are inside the top 10. Now, the Jonas Brothers are about to kick off a big tour that's a throwback to their iconic 2008 run, the Burning Up Tour. But that's not all they're working on. We'll hear from Brothers Jonas after 7. I just might. Bruno.

0: I just might. That's Bruno in the seventh spot. And the Jonas Brothers, at their three sold-out shows in Madison Square Garden last month, they debuted their new single, Listen When Sad, which takes their sound back to their pop-punk roots. I was talking to Nick, Kevin, and Joe the other day, and they shared an update on more new songs for their next album. Here's Joe Jonas.
1: We're getting close with the album. We're almost done. I mean, we pretty much have a good amount of songs on the way here. Actually, we were listing out where we want each song to go in order of what we feel fits. I guess Nick and Kevin, you guys have spoke about this. I have not seen it yet, so we'll see if I like
2: it. Joe's approval, but there's a running list of songs that we think are...
1: We pretty much got it, though. We think we have it.
2: Yeah,
1: we're just going to get in the studio and finish some vocals and production, but we're ready. We're ready to get this thing out
2: there. It's coming your way, people.
1: We're excited to get it in your hands and to your ears.
0: We'll keep you posted on their new album when it's officially announced. But here's the first taste. Listen When Sad, 1840 on The Verge track. Dude.

0: Ariana Grande, Hate That I Made You Love Me at number 6.
1: Coming up next,
0: Olivia Dean holds steady with her recent number 1. Plus, Ella Langley and Olivia Rodrigo both up a notch. Starting next.
2: AT40
1: is back in a sec.
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3: The numbers get smaller, the hits get bigger. A few weeks back, we told you about the members of Blackpink pursuing solo projects in between making music as a group. A new movie is coming out that follows the solo journey of one of the ladies. And I'll tell you more after 5. Drop Dead, Olivia.

0: drop dead, it's Olivia Rodrigo, number 5. So when she's not performing as part of Blackpink, Lisa's acting in projects like The White Lotus, and making her own music as a solo artist. And next month, you can follow everything she's done over the last year and go behind the scenes through a movie on the big screen. It's a documentary titled Always La Lisa. It's set to release on October 12th in theaters and in IMAX, and then on YouTube later this month.
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0: 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Number three, Olivia Dean. Well, last weekend, Bruno Mars scored his second number one this year, but now he has to defend his spot because Tame Impala is aiming to return to the top. We'll find out who has the hottest song in North America when we reveal the top two coming up.
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0: We've made it to the top two. And this artist, at number two, puts on a complex stage show. But at a recent tour stop, he took time from his own music to pay tribute to a music icon, Dolly Parton. He featured videos of Dolly on a big screen, and he sang a few lines of her hit, Jolene, leading his fans in celebrating the legacy of the country music star. And just as Dolly would have wanted, he kept the energy high, and he got 18,000 people dancing when Tame Impala played this song, Dracula, number two.

0: That is the second biggest song this week. Now, we're up to the number one song in the country. And this artist on top has officially earned his fourth chart-topping hit, putting him in a tie with Harry Styles as the male artist with the most number ones this decade. He's now passed up Justin Bieber, Ed Sheeran, and Post Malone, who have three number ones each. And with all the hits on his latest album, this is just the latest in a long line of even more chart-topping songs.
1: Number one.
0: It's Bruno Mars, Risk It All, the number one song for 2 weeks in a row. For just a

0: number one for Bruno Mars. 2 weeks on top. Congratulations. And that's our countdown this time around. Our iHeartRadio Music Festival, presented by Capital One, taking over Vegas all weekend. Excited for that. BTS, Benson Boone, Zara Larsson all taking the stage, as well as some surprise moments you don't want to miss. All the highlights are at AmericanTop40.com. I will see you there. Until then, take good care.
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1: I got something I've been thinking about here a lot recently. A couple weeks ago, I talked about how I was a marketplace flirt. Mm-hmm. Just a little tease. I like to look at things on Facebook Marketplace, click on, is this still available, and then never respond to them.
2: You're sick.
1: I don't know why I do that. Sadistic. I just, because I talk myself out of it. I'm like, I don't need that. And I've gone too far. I'm just teasing the seller. The one thing on Marketplace, I need to know who is buying this. Marketplace lingerie. What is happening over there? I must have looked at a listing once. Because I'm like, no one's selling that. And now my Marketplace algorithm is, what is, would you ever buy lingerie from Facebook Marketplace?
2: No.
1: Well,
2: I'm not a marketplacer.
1: What if it had the tags on it still? Would it still be of interest? Would you be like, yeah, sure. That's a piece I need.
2: Tags on it. I'm trying to think how bad I would need lingerie that I gotta go to a stranger's house to buy it.
1: That's what I'm wondering. There's a lot of brassieres and underwears and what is going on over there on Marketplace?
2: I don't want to act like I'm above it, because you know me, I thrift. And I'll browse the lingerie section.
1: Yeah, but you don't thrift skin to skin. that's a little too close to home, I think.
2: I got the bathing suit, which I was told from everyone.
1: Oh, yeah.
2: It's no good. So I can't act like I'm above it by any means. I'm not saying I'm better than it. I just don't know if I would want the hassle of doing it or not. It would have to be a really stunning piece, a really cheap.
1: Okay, who's buying?
2: I just pictured you going to some weird house. And
1: 519-354-8684. You drifted off there just at noises. 354-8684. Text lines are open. Who's buying Marketplace lingerie?
2: And who's selling it? I'm more worried about who's selling it.
1: I can almost see selling it because you're like, I got to make a buck. I bought this. It's not working. I got to get rid of this.
2: Well, lingerie? Like, one underwear? I'm not going to waste my time. If it's it had to be a whole corset kind of thing dangling and stuff.
1: They got that available. There's straps and loops and lace and...
2: There's
1: a whole thing there, yeah, going on.
2: And why are you selling it? Didn't do anything?
1: Yeah, I don't think you bring that up with the seller. It might be a sore spot. April says, could you imagine if the person asked you to try it on too? Oh, because that's what I was thinking. I'm like, do you go over there and you're like, hey, can I just slip this on real quick?
2: Make sure it fits?
1: Yeah. And you're just standing there waiting as it works. Ugh, no. Regular Andy says, old perverts buy that stuff.
2: Oh, I didn't even think about that. Yeah. I don't know. I think you got to be careful selling that kind of stuff.
1: Yeah. That stuff is a one and done. One owner kind of thing.
2: Yeah, keep take that the stuff loss around. And...
1: Yeah. It's like when you dispose of a flag, you do it respectfully.
2: Yeah.
1: You take that lingerie out to the fire pit and you burn it up.
2: It's tough, though, because I know bras are very expensive, so you want to get some money back, you know what I mean? It's hard to just throw it out or whatever. I gotta see. It would have to be tags on, I would think.
1: Tags on? Here's a bodysuit.
2: What do they got?
1: Okay, I'm gonna click on this one. Here you go.
2: Bodysuit.
1: There you go. Are you buying that? It's a pet and smoke-free home.
2: $10.
1: And it's sold by Mike. What is going on here?
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1: Ask the question today of who is buying lingerie on Facebook Marketplace. And not everybody is in the same mindset as me. I don't think that's right. Brooke says, if you wouldn't buy it at a thrift store, why would you buy it at a marketplace? Kathy brings up a good point. When you buy lingerie or any clothes at a store, how many people have tried that on before? Just a thought.

0: And a first-time texter says buying secondhand stuff that touches the nether region is just gross.
1: So they're saying buy it all fresh. But it's true, though. Like, even if you buy it fresh at the store, it could have been tried on. Like,
0: how do you know it's fresh? Good point. I don't like
1: nothing's
0: that.
1: Nothing's fresh.
0: Another one. Ashley says if it's brand new with the tag still on it, a bargain's a bargain. People act like lingerie is some sacred object. If it's clean and in good shape, I'd buy it, says Ryan.
1: Ryan, a little freak leak. But I do feel like it's kind of a sacred object. I don't know. What's more personal than lingerie?
0: Yeah. It's not everybody who's against it as I am. That's probably why there's
1: people
0: a market for it.
1: People must do it if people sell it. You know what I mean? Like, people are on there selling $10 just to get rid of your tiny whiteys or whatever.
0: Who's buying that? Maybe there's a market for my old boxers.
1: I don't want to meet the people who are in the market for that.
0: You think so?
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1: My girl just caught me.
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1: I don't know how I let this happen.
2: But who?
1: The girl next door, you know? I don't know what to do.
2: Said it wasn't you.
1: All right.

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1: Looks like a German designer has created a summer Hawaiian shirt that has, obviously, a Hawaiian pattern on it, but it works as camouflage for AI-powered surveillance cameras. You know, these are everywhere now, right?
2: Okay, yeah.
1: So this shirt, this Hawaiian shirt, is what they're calling digital camouflage. It's got a bright vibe, a lot of colors. The pattern is closer to random shapes than anything floral and fun. But the designer says it can make you invisible to many of these AI-powered cameras that are out there now because AI doesn't know what a human is. It's just learned what they usually look like based on its training. And for whatever reason, somehow the pattern confuses the camera.
2: Okay.
1: I know when I do like Spitfire games, if you have a patterned shirt, it doesn't show well on a camera.
2: Mm-hmm, okay.
1: It bungs it all up, and I get the producer yelling at me, "Don't wear that shirt again. It looks bad on camera." So a camera will do weird things with weird shapes. So I guess the idea here is that this AI knows what a person, doesn't know what a person is, doesn't know a living, breathing person, but they know what they look like. Does that make sense?
2: Yeah.
1: Nobody is going to wear that ugly shirt, apparently. AI goes, not a chance a human would wear that.
2: Oh,
1: and you would
2: okay.
1: be invisible to it.
2: Yeah, it is very ugly. I'm like, you're invisible to AI, but everyone else is looking at you like, what is wrong with you? That's so ugly.
1: I could almost guarantee the guy wearing that is named Roy. Just
2: he
1: seems like a Roy shirt that, like,
2: thinks AI is out to get him.
1: Yeah.
2: I don't care. Surveillance me. What do I care? I'm not wearing that shirt.
1: Roy's the guy that's like, oh, I'm not doing that. I'll put my money in banks. They're going to come get me.
2: It reminds me of those people who get things that can apparently stop, like, police radar from seeing your car.
1: Roy's got that, too.
2: Stuff like that. He doesn't want them.
1: Got a couple truck nuts
2: big
1: on his
2: brother.
1: Truck, too.
2: He doesn't want Big Brother surveillance big brother. Him.
1: Listen, Roy, you're not doing anything we care about. Okay. That shirt is it's a choice.
2: And it's just a shirt an annoying person would wear. No offense.
1: You know who else is going to find you invisible? Women.
2: Yeah.
1: Women aren't going to recognize you either.
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1: The red flag being displayed.
2: On Friday, we do some group therapy. We had this text come in earlier in the week. Maybe actually last week it came in. Regardless, got to get your opinion on this one. One of our texters will win tickets to go see UB40. My partner's ex keeps liking all their social media posts. I asked him about it, and he says, it's nothing. Should I believe them? Is this a red flag in the relationship? 519-354-8684. First blush, what are you thinking?
3: No, don't believe them.
2: No?
3: I think it is a red flag. I think social media is enough of our part of our lives that activities on there are indicative of real life.
2: Ew.
3: I don't know.
2: Our grandparents must be like, what is wrong with you kids?
3: Try explaining this to our great-grandparents.
2: Yeah.
3: No, like,
2: they would not understand
3: sketchy.
2: That.
3: But there was always things that they dealt with then that was... And now I think social media is part of it enough that that is something that you have to kind of look at.
2: Well, our grandparents' comparative was, you were wearing his sweater? You're wearing his letter jacket?
3: I think that's part of it.
2: I'm going to go... I want to know what he is doing. Is he liking her social media?
3: Yeah,
2: or is he just... Because you can't control what the ex is doing. You can't control that.
3: Can I go on the therapy couch for a second?
2: Yeah, lay down here, Alana. What do you got?
3: I had a guy in my life. This was a year or two ago. And he said he was done with someone, but they were always liking his things. And you ever try to confront a guy about social media, suddenly it's just a like, it's just a this, it's just a that. And in the end, I deserved it. I got played like Raggedy Ann. And I think I never accidentally click something and don't think about it unless you have a condition where your mind doesn't connect with your index finger. I think something's going on there. And I tell you, I guarantee this guy's going to say, oh, it's just a crazy ex. You're crazy for just thinking everyone's crazy, but I am. And then in the end, something's going on. Yes, I get that you can't control what she's doing, but obviously he's giving her enough room
2: that
3: she can still be in the picture.
2: I don't know how, I'm not that up on Instagram. Can I block them so they couldn't like things anymore?
3: 1,000%. Yeah, you can block them.
2: So if you were my ex and you were liking things, I could be like, okay,
3: stop
2: doing that. Okay, that changes things.
3: He could put an end to it, the snap of his fingers, if he wanted to.
2: Speaking of crazy, Randy weighs in and says... Red flag. Sounds like she wants him back. Block her. Well, see, I didn't know you could block them. Regardless of the situation, your partner shouldn't have his ex on social media.
3: Okay, good. I'm glad other people are...
2: Brooke weighs in. Red flag. Why are you letting your ex on your social media? See, I'm the same way. Okay, what are you thinking? 519-354-8684. One of our texters today, and they're still rolling in here. Give us your thoughts on this one. My partner's ex keeps liking all their social media posts. I asked him what about it, and he says, it's nothing. Should I believe them? Give us your thoughts.
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1: The red flag being displayed.
2: This situation has been presented by a texter to CK Mornings, and we ask you to weigh in. What do you think about this one? The text lines are open, 519-354-8684. My partner's ex keeps liking all their social media posts. I asked him about it, and he says, it's nothing. Should I believe them? You right away said, red flag, you don't like this at all.
3: Yeah. You said you're on the fence.
2: Yeah, I would like to know what he is doing, but you brought up some good points because I didn't realize I could block somebody. Like, if you and I had been together, we separate, and then I could block you on Instagram.
3: Yeah, so I would no longer see any clue what you're up to.
2: Huh. Well, then that's, yeah. That's, if it's bothering his current relationship, I think that's on him then. And if she doesn't like it, then I think, yeah, you probably should put a stop to it.
3: Yeah, most people so far have said red flag. However, Tammy says the ex is an ex for a reason. I say green flag. She might be doing it to make her jealous.
2: Oh, yeah, that's true.
3: So Taya kind of weighs in more on that. She says Instagram has a feature where you can remove them as a follower, and unless he's public, she won't be able to see his stuff. Sounds like they want to keep tabs on each other. If there's no reason to have that kind of invisible string, cut it off.
2: Yeah.
3: John brings up a good point. I think there's a scenario in his head, even a small one, where he would like to get back together. I agree, because he's entertaining it.

0: But what if his thing is like, oh, I want her to see you and I together, posting pictures on the beach and holding hands and hanging out. I want you to see this.
1: You make a really great counterpoint.
0: I want her to see this, and she'll buzz
1: but
0: off.
1: But then it's still like, okay, you're still in a little way though. Like, we've all been there. Like, I want, you know, it's like a competition. You want the ex to see how good you're doing. But then it's almost like it's still there. Like, why do you care so much?
0: Can I just say,
1: stuck on her in a way.
0: All this is bad. All this is BS.
1: Okay.
0: Like, what are we dealing with? It's social media. Like, why? And you're right. Okay. You can say, oh, it's just social media, whatever. But I'm like, why do we have to keep track of tabs and likes? I'm like, just stop. Stop doing that. Get rid of her. And keep your current happy. And hey, no more headaches, man. Social media shouldn't bring you down this much.
1: But like I said, it's such a part of us. Like, there's no escaping it now. And if it's not social media, it would have been something else 10 years ago. It would have been something else 50 years ago. You know what I mean?
0: It's just relative to whatever time we're in.
1: Yeah. So Margaret says yellow flag. If he has been asked to block her or she is insecure, I'm friends with my ex. It depends on maturity, too. I was going to say it depends on how the relationship ended and stuff like that, I think.
0: You can be such a jerk, eh? Like, if you go find your ex right now on social media and just start liking posts from like 3-4 years ago.
1: So unhinged.
0: Just go through it, and then you know you're just sitting back going, ha ha, like you started the fire. You're an arson. You just sit back and ha ha ha ha, look what I've done. And you just sit back and watch the fireworks.
1: What kind of sicko would you have to be? Like, what?
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1: Rob the Movie Guru is in studio. It's time for an old news movie review. This is where Alana watches movies she should have watched a long, long time ago. And Rob's here to fact check her.
2: Sure.
1: Back her up. provide analysis over Alana's breakdown.
2: Pure emotional support.
1: That's exactly
3: Thank
1: what
3: you,
1: it's
3: Rob.
1: All about. All right, Alana. An old news movie review. What do you got for us today?
3: All right. We have 1990, Days of Thunder. You've been harping on this one forever, Chris. That gotta watch Days of Thunder. Days of Thunder. I never heard of this thing, to be honest.
1: Really? You grew up in a NASCAR family.
3: I never heard of it. So 1990, Days of Thunder was released 14 days after I was born, the summer of 1990.
1: Oh, that kind of makes sense.
3: So, excuse me.
1: Well, we brought this to the table because it was announced a couple weeks ago that he's going to do a follow-up, a sequel to this one.
2: Days of Thunder. Tom Cruise.
1: Yeah, Days of Thunder. Still Days of Thunder. That's why you were given this task, all right?
3: The OG Days of Thunder. So we got Tom Cruise, who plays Cole Trickle. He's a young, cocky, but talented. I'm going to do that in the accent. talented race car driver who gets his shot at racing in NASCAR. He's very talented, but the ego on this guy. He's got to learn that driving fast isn't enough all the time. You can't be a jerk. Ain't that the truth? Good so far?
1: She's doing all right,
3: Am
1: Rob?
3: I understanding?
1: Okay, yeah, she's got it.
3: So he becomes a rival to another big-time driver, Rowdy, and their competition. They really rack their names with these names. Their competition gets very intense. So there's a serious crash that leaves both of these guys injured. So Cole kind of changes his priorities and his attitude starts to change a little bit. I bet it does, because he also develops a little relationship with the neurosurgeon treating him after the crash, played by Nicole Kidman. So we got a little romance subplot thrown into the
1: Things you want in a good movie.
3: The racing main plot. So eventually this guy gets another chance to race. That's the whole redemption arc. And he's got to prove that he's growing. He's got to prove he's not a jerk anymore. And he can still drive fast. Not easy to do both. Lord knows I've tried.
1: And Robin is?
3: Robin is racing.
1: Robin's racing. He didn't bump you. He didn't wreck you. He rubbed you. Robin's racing. Oh, what a such a good movie. All right, keep going.
3: Okay, so some trivia first. This is where Tom Cruise and Nicole Kidman met while making this movie. And, of course, they later married and then eventually divorced. As you mentioned, a sequel is scheduled to be released June of 2028. And this is kind of interesting. So John C. Reilly is in this movie as a NASCAR driver. He's also a driver in Talladega Nights, which came out 26 years later. So I don't know how many NASCAR movies there are. I'm assuming just these two. Probably makes him the only actor to be in every NASCAR movie ever made.
1: Okay.
3: All right, we'll get into my review of it.
1: All right, here we go.
3: So Days of Thunder, basically Top Gun on wheels. Got it.
1: Oh, she hates it. She hates it. We know what she thought of Top Gun. You don't like this one?
3: Okay, I'm going to give it even, Steven. I'm going to give it 5 glasses needed out of 10.
1: Just a little tipsy to get through it.
3: I don't know. It was a 90s hubbubaloo action movie. Please, for the love of my last 2 brain cells, stop recommending these movies where I just can't stand movie. 90% of it's just noise. If you cut out just the scenes where there's no talking and just racing and just action, you'd be left with 10 minutes of dialogue. And I'm very intelligent, Chris. I need dialogue.
1: This is the girl who loves Night at the Roxbury. That's
3: all. At least there's actual script. Okay? I'd like to see the script for this movie. It's probably 1 page.
1: Yeah, car tears around the track at breakneck speeds.
3: Yeah.
1: Man finds love.
3: They said, Robin is racing. Okay, got it. We don't need any other words. Just race. I don't know. Like, I like some action movies, but who enjoys action movies? 3/4 of the movie is just the action. Too much action.
1: Okay.
3: It's not
1: good. Go back to bed, Grandma.
3: Okay, I'm not going to say this is good. I'm not going to lie and say this was a good movie. It's watchably entertaining.
1: Wow.
3: But I don't know. I liked it better than Top Gun. I'll give it that much.
1: And you hated Top Gun.
3: I would just say it was a disconnect. I wasn't raging with hate while I was watching it.
1: I think this goes back to your childhood trauma of being dragged to NASCAR races.
3: Probably.
1: Yeah.
3: I hated it.
1: Hold on, Rob, what are you doing over there? You're not backing me up. You're just over there.
3: Okay, yeah, what do you think of it? Wait, let me finish. There was a disconnect for me. Like, I wasn't raging with hate while I was watching it. That's a plus, but it didn't do anything good for me either. I felt nothing. I'm numb.
1: Cold, empty heart.
4: See, I remember I watched it twice in the theater and once at the drive-in. And then I rewatched it for this.
3: 3 times you went to see this thing?
4: I did. I loved it. But then I've rewatched and it's like, it's ooh, no good movies. Didn't seem to age well.
3: Say, lay it in.
5: Okay, what about when he's sitting there with Nicole Kidman and he's got the cars on her leg and he's like, and then you draft and you get behind that car and he just pulls you right around and you take it on the outside.
3: Yeah, what like, about
5: isn't it? That's like a
3: No, I'm more curious about Rob. Yeah. Lay down a little bit, lay into it.
4: Oh, no, that was it. It's like, I enjoyed watching it again,
3: yeah, okay.
4: But it didn't have the same bang it did back when
3: this
4: I watched
3: exactly it. That's exactly what I said. There's a disconnect. Yeah. It's not good. It's watchably entertaining, but it's not good.
5: Crushed again.
4: But that is a cool moment. That is a very cool moment with the drifting.
5: Yeah, thank you. Yeah.
3: One cool moment is not a movie
5: thing. Oh, no. There was the other cool, when he buzzed into the pits and he's threw his helmet, he's like, I'll race him like that. Come on. He sat him down. Robin's right. That's such a... I'm talking to Tola Walsh.
4: This
5: like
4: says
5: it.
4: A lot, because I know talking with you, you don't remember most movies.
5: No.
3: Wow.
5: I've got six movies in my head. Top Gun, Days of Thunder, two of them. All right. Old news movie review for 1990's Days of Thunder.
3: 5 glasses needed out of 10.
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1: The Canada-U.S. trade war continues. That's been the topic of conversation for about a week and a half now. And there's a bit of an issue. So next week, on the 8th, is when our tariffs go into effect. The dollar-for-dollar tariffs that Mark Carney said were coming.
2: Okay.
1: September 8th is the date. That is Tuesday. And there's a concern that the tariffs on some of the things that that we're putting on is paper products, like toilet paper. And they say that'll be one of the hardest hit sectors. So there is a concern down in the U.S., since they rely heavily on Canadian raw materials for toilet paper, timber, and wood pulp, that there might be another crush on the TP.
2: Oh, like
1: remember
2: COVID times?
1: Yeah, the COVID times.
2: Okay.
1: Procter & Gamble, the makers of Charmin, have said they'll raise prices to counteract the tariffs. And according to reports, the U.S. imported $328 million worth of toilet paper from Canada in 2024. Who knew? Who knew we were the hub of toilet paper?
2: I did not know this about Canada.
1: Retailers like Costco source much of their paper products from Canada. This is talking from the U.S. So, yeah, $328 million. We don't need anything from Canada. Oh, yeah? Ha! Yes, you do. You need Charmin. We got it up here.
2: If you want to hit someone where it hurts, I mean, you start in the bathroom.
1: Well, exactly. Again, we've talked about this. When are you most vulnerable? When you're on the can, right?
2: Yeah, you're in the toilet. You have to do the crab walk.
1: I didn't know we were going to give him a visual. But they'll be thinking about it next week when they're like, I have to pay more for toilet paper, or they're out of TP. They'll be like, oh, those stupid tariffs.
2: Yeah, that'll show them.
1: That's probably something I didn't realize. I knew that we do provide. When they say we get nothing, we want nothing from Canada, we know that's not true.
2: There's stuff you need.
1: I didn't realize we were a big exporter of toilet paper.
2: No,
1: you know, that was our thing.
2: I feel like this really gives us a leg up, to be honest.
1: That's how you're going to have to act when this comes about. So I guess down in the U.S. they're concerned, and I guess people are already starting the toilet paper hoarding.
2: Oh, here we go. That was something with the COVID toilet paper.
1: Remember that? I forgot all about that.
2: What even was that? Yeah, that was crazy. It'll have you acting like a lunatic.
1: You're right. Hit them where it hurts. We're going after the TP.
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1: I think we both know, we're all adults here. We know what a booty call is, right?
2: Of course.
1: Love to have one someday. but booty call is, you know, if you're not aware, is, you know, the phone call, basically.
2: A little late night phone call. Yeah. You're only looking for one thing.
1: Yeah, exactly. Man and or woman could do it, right? It serves a purpose. Now, 30% of daters are admitting that they've hit somebody up for what they're calling a foodie call. Much like a booty call, but it's all about food. Foodie call is when someone agrees to date only to get a free meal. And sometimes it's a mutual thing. Someone wants to set up a date just to have someone to go to dinner with. This website did a survey. 30% of daters admitted to accepting a romantic dinner invitation just to get a free meal without having any interest in an actual relationship. So much like a booty call serves one purpose, and it's just to have a meal.
2: Nice meal. Yeah. I don't get this. I don't get the free.

0: meal. It's not worth your time. Eat at home. How could you sit if you don't even like the person, sit there for 2 hours or whatever for
1: How
0: a meal?
1: How desperate am I to eat? Like, I guess you're that hard up, but man.
0: You got food at home. I just couldn't sit through the mundane conversation.
1: Go back to eating my chili out of a can over the sink.
0: That's less sad, believe me, than sitting there.
1: Would you be offended if a guy went out with you just because he didn't want to go out and eat by himself?
0: Yeah.
1: Yeah?
0: I would.
1: What if he said, listen, I have no interest in you. I think you're fun. You're a nice enough girl, but, you know, there's nothing going to happen here. You want to just go grab something to eat?
0: If he was upfront with that and be like, let's just keep each other company, have a few laughs, have some fun, maybe.
1: Like, if you got along with the person, I think there's nothing wrong with that. That's just going out for dinner with a friend.
0: Yeah, that could be nice.
1: Yeah. But if it's some guy you met who's just like, how desperate are you if you're just doing that? Go eat by yourself.
0: Yeah, I never got the whole free meal thing. Like, nah, I don't want to keep it.
1: No. I haven't got a booty call. I've got a foodie call, though.
0: Yeah?
1: It's usually on my way home from work. And Kate
0: bring
1: says,
0: us home.
1: Yeah, you pick something
0: up. There you go.
1: Up.
0: Who says romance is dead?
1: That's true.
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1: Talking about the silliest, maybe dumbest things you've ever bought while you've had maybe a drink or two, you know? Just a slight buzz even sometimes. Suddenly you're like, I need this.
2: Buying under the influence.
1: Yeah, and I'm already bad and something about it, man. So I went to like a night market thing in Windsor on Saturday.
2: Okay, yeah.
1: And when I first got there, you know, whatever, I noticed this woman was walking around. It was like Disneyland. She was walking around selling giant balloons.
2: No, you didn't.
1: Like, okay, that's this. Look how beautiful that looks. So she's walking around holding these giant balloons with lights.
2: So it's a clear balloon.
1: It's a clear plastic balloon with LED lights inside. It's battery operated. And I just got there, so I'm like, oh, that looks cool. Like, I wouldn't mind getting one of those, but I'm like, I don't need a balloon.
2: What would you do with that?
1: You know how it is. The night goes on. By 10 p.m., I'm like, I really want one of those balloons. I was running. And then, okay, it was funny, though, because I started seeing more people my age with the balloons as the night goes on. They're no dummies. They know what's going on. They stay there until the night goes on. They know these people probably have a glass of wine or two. They're like, oh, these balloons are going to be a hit. Watch. I've never seen anything like it.
2: So go to Disney on Ice. This is what they do.
1: 100%
2: like one of those things.
1: A Disney on Ice kind of thing.
2: Exactly.
1: Like, it's a big giant balloon with lights in it. I'm like, oh, that looks so fun. And it was very, like, you know, when you have adult money and you want to get something that you wouldn't have got when you're a kid. So I'm like, I need to find one of the balloons. So
2: I'm then the boss of me. I can do what I want.
1: I go back on the street. Of course, I can't find the balloon vendor or whatever because she's walking around. So I'm hunting her down. I'm running up and down Wyandotte and Windsor. I'm like, I got to find this girl. So finally, I find her. I'm like, how much? I kind of set a limit in my head. But I knew I'd be Lucy. $15.
2: $15. Okay. I was expecting 30 something.
1: Okay. No.
2: $15.
1: No, I think, what did I say? I think I told myself if it was anything more than 20, I'm not going to get it. So $15 and you're battery operated. So all night I was walking down the street. It's like a magic wand. Look how happy I am, Chris. A small price to pay. I loved it. So I'm walking around with this balloon, and then I kind of was playing it, and they played music, and I was using it as like a microphone.
2: It plays music?
1: No, they were playing music at the event. Okay. So I was swinging it around. I was like, wow.
2: That's
1: like,
2: not annoying
1: I would
2: at all.
1: Not stop talking about this balloon. I couldn't wait.
2: How many glasses of wine did you have?
1: Just two.
2: Just a wow.
1: But no, it was, I think, the mix of like the street and the music and the wine or whatever. I'm like, I really need this balloon.
2: Let me see that picture again.
1: So then, which one? I literally have 17,000 pictures.
2: Hold on.
1: This is all I
2: did. Was that Mr. Redacted's shoulder? Mr. Redacted, control your woman.
1: He encouraged the behavior.
2: Well, yeah, he's to drink another glass of wine. Wow.
1: So then we had the balloon go. I had the balloon. Then I take it home. I get home, what am I going to do with this stupid thing? Yeah. But I was still on like the high. I'm like, oh, cool. I got this balloon. Then I woke up in the morning. I'm like, great.
2: Rag
1: so
2: rats.
1: Now I think I'm like, what am I going to do with this stupid balloon? But it's like hard plastic. So it's not like it won't pop and I can't really get rid of it. So I think I'm going to use it as kind of like an art installation kind of thing. So there it is the next morning, sitting there like Pennywise.
2: Oh, that looks depressing.
1: Is that sad?
2: Yeah.
1: There it is at night. So I think we're going to turn it on at night. It's probably from Temu or whatever, Dollar Tree.
2: Yeah, they just took you for a ride.
1: I was wondering, I'm like, how much did they make off these balloons?
2: A couple weeks ago, I got a marketplace after a beverage or two. And I almost bought a tricycle.
1: A tricycle. That's
2: like
1: on brand
2: adult
1: for you.
2: Well, I thought, I want to start a bike gang.
1: We could do a whole circus all right on the back of the balloon.
2: We'll do like a slow roll, and we just roll around. I'll be on my trike. Great balance, especially if you've had a drink or two. You can drive around. And my buddy was going to get a trike, too. We're all going to have trikes.
1: Oh, I think you showed me a picture.
2: Yeah.
1: Not a tricycle. What's that thing
2: called?
1: Well,
2: there was
1: a rickshaw.
2: I almost bought a rickshaw. So.
1: This is separate?
2: Yes.
1: Oh.
2: So then I also had to check. I asked one of the officers in town if there was a bylaw against a rickshaw. I don't think we're allowed to have them yet.
1: Oh, bummer. That would have been
2: so
1: fun.
2: So... I can control myself, did not spend any money while under the influence.
1: Didn't you, refresh my memory, didn't you buy a storage trailer or something? Or you were going to buy a storage trailer? Or you bought a storage pallet? Or am I making that
2: up? Okay, yeah, we did that.
1: Okay.
2: That was during the pandemic, one of those return pallets. And we threw the whole thing in the garbage, all garbage. Okay, well.
1: See, my $15 balloon's not looking so bad. You're buying storage pallets and rickshaws.
2: Rickshaw would be a moneymaker, I think.
1: Okay.
2: Yeah. Well. I think what should happen, you should have like a, if you're going to pull your credit card out after a drink or two, I think there needs to be some kind of bylaw. Like, or some kind of You have to answer a skill testing question. Otherwise, you're buying balloons and rickshaws. You're doing something silly.
1: Yeah, three ring circus.
2: Buying under the influence. You need like a designated buyer, a DB.
1: Designated buyer. That's a good idea.
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1: Get ready. It's time to move from the place you are right now to the place you were meant to be. John Tesh with you once again. And do you need a reason to take a vacation? How about this? It's good for your heart. Researchers at Syracuse University asked study participants how many vacations they'd taken the previous 12 months. The result? People who took the most vacations had the lowest risk for metabolic syndrome. It's a combination of symptoms linked to cardiovascular problems, including high blood pressure, high cholesterol, belly fat, and high insulin levels. And the researchers found that a person's odds of having metabolic syndrome decreased by a full 25% for every vacation they took. The Syracuse University researchers believe this is partly because getting a chance to relax and decompress decreases stress, which is a key factor in cardiovascular disease. Plus, many studies show that socializing, whether it's with your travel companions or people you meet on vacation, can also reduce stress and boost your mood, which has been shown to improve overall health and longevity. So, if you want a healthier heart, the researchers recommend making sure you use all of your vacation days. Will do.

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1: 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Let's turn you into a human lie detector, shall we? Here are some of the clues, or tells as they're known, that can reveal dishonesty. They come from Dan and Lisa Ribicoff, a father-daughter team of certified polygraph examiners. They are the real deal. First, a liar is going to create physical distance between you and themselves. For example, they may lean back in their chair. Liars may also try to over-explain. Their thinking is, by giving you a ton of details, they'll sound more credible. And then a liar may exhibit fight or flight symptoms, so they may look flushed and sweaty. They may breathe shallowly and turn slightly toward the door as if they're gearing up to run away. How do you get a liar to tell the truth? Ask open-ended questions to get them talking and then keep silent. Most people are very uncomfortable with silence. They'll talk more to fill the space and eventually they'll give themselves away, according to our expert.
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3: From our dating and relationship files, experts say if you're not sleeping well, you're likely having trouble in your relationship. And if you're having trouble in your relationship, you're probably not sleeping well. The two are connected. This is according to Wendy Troxell, a clinical psychologist who specializes in sleep medicine. Her new book is called Sharing the Covers, Every Couple's Guide to Better Sleep. She says when you sleep poorly, your communication skills suffer. Your problem-solving skills are compromised, your frustration tolerance is lower, and you're more prone to conflict. You're also less able to read your partner's emotions, which is called empathetic accuracy. And it works the other way, too. Having conflict in your relationship will compromise your sleep. Vicious cycle. Adding to the problem is that men and women sleep differently, so women are twice as likely as men to have insomnia. Men are three times as likely to have sleep apnea. Also, women are more likely to be morning people, and men are more likely to be night owls. Is there any hope for couples with mismatched schedules or sleep problems? Dr. Troxell says yes. Research shows that sleep mismatched couples who have good problem-solving skills don't suffer in their relationship. And when couples turn in at the same time, they feel more in tune with each other, even if the night owl gets up and carries on with their nights after the morning person falls asleep.
4: IFYL. Intelligence for your life.

0: impression of you. Several studies found that people who gesture a lot are seen as warm, likable, energetic, and truthful, while people who keep their hands still or whose gestures seem stiff, they're seen as cold, insecure, even untruthful. So we're going to start with the gestures you should never use. First, finger pointing and wagging. It's used by scolding parents and politicians or executives to emphasize a point or to show dominance. Experts say finger pointing suggests you're losing control of a situation. Also, avoid self-pacifying gestures. People who are nervous or stressed, they tend to rub their hands, tug at their clothing, and play with their hair or jewelry. But that will make you look unprepared and insecure. So what's one of the most powerful gestures? One that shows composure. Arms held waist high help you and the people you're speaking to feel centered and composed. In fact, Dr. Gorman coaches executives to keep their arms at their waist, accompanied by a stance about shoulder width wide. It helps keep them grounded, and then they're energized and focused.
1: Intelligence for your life.

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1: All right, this just in from our random intelligence files, Gib. New couples take about 10 minutes to respond back to text messages when they first start dating. So 10 minutes maximum for new couples.
2: Sure.
1: After 2 years, it's 20 minutes. If I don't respond within 30 seconds, I just start getting the word hello over again.
3: So that's the thing. Really long-term relationships have like two dynamics. And one is I need an immediate response. And if it's not an immediate response, I'm going to be mad. And the other is it didn't seem important, so I didn't respond to it for 3 days. Right. There's no in between. Yeah, I find that there's literally no. I'll send my wife stuff, and we're either in an immediate response conversation or we completely ignore the conversation for 3 days. It's one or the other. There is no in between. It's unbelievable.
1: I've met a couple of guys that are just like me, where I'll come home, you know, from work, and Connie will say, "Hey, did you get my text about the trip?" And I'm like, "Oh no, just tell me." No, go read your text.
3: It drives me crazy. We're two people in the room together. Tell me now.
1: No, you got to read the text.
3: Read it. I spent time crafting it. You've got to hear the exact wording.
1: I love it. New couples, 10 minutes to respond. It's all bets are off with us older couples. Yeah.

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1: Making you better at everything you do. It's my mission, my purpose in life. I do it with the stuff we call intelligence for your life. And yes, if you want to know, I'm learning right along with you. A study has discovered the personality trait that keeps people awake at night. What is it? It turns out it's expecting too much of yourself. Listen to this. The journal Behavioral Sleep Medicine tells us insomniacs, they tend to set much higher expectations for themselves than other people do. So as a result, they're too stressed out to even sleep. If this describes you, experts suggest this. You jot down three things you accomplish during the day right before you get into bed. That'll help clear your mind so you can fall asleep faster. Yeah. The number one personality trait that keeps people awake at night is expecting too much of yourself.